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12: Look at this. We are on a roll, ladies and gentlemen. Going all over the place. If you got something you want to say, let's go with it. 704-570-1079. That's the phone number. There's an article in Breitbart today about our, Carolina, North Carolina's own Roy Cooper. Oh, love that man. Roy Cooper. Oh, man, what a wonderful, wonderful person he is. Actually, he's the devil. Roy Cooper, you're the devil. You hear me? The devil. The article reads, coddling criminals. That's the Roy Cooper way. Exclusive audio obtained by Breitbart News features North Carolina Democrat Senate candidate Roy Cooper telling supporters at a campaign event that criminals need, quote, health care, not handcuffs, end quote. Man, doesn't that sound like some disgust? That put that right up there with hurt people, with that Abdul Rahman El Sayed, Muhammad Jihad, whatever his name is in Michigan, Mr. Deep V Black T. Hurt people. That's what you say when some Muslim lunatic puts

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1: 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And all of this noise about what the Fed is doing, what's inflation doing, let's really peel the onion back and look at what are the things that we can be doing to take the worry and the stress out of your retirement.
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4: 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Those things I hate. 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
5: 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We are talking about the oil and gas markets across the world as the United States continues the ongoing conflict with Iran, even though things over the last couple of weeks have frankly really not been all that interesting up until just a couple of days ago. Really hadn't seen or heard anything. The United States hadn't conducted any strikes on Iran. Iran really has just been kind of sitting aside and I guess letting things continue to play out. There is still a major U.S. naval blockade that is in place. Reporting from Reuters and a couple of other news outlets this week indicate that the Iranians have gone about 7 weeks now without being able to get any of their oil exports out of the country through the strait, and that is starting to cause some major problems within the Iranian regime as their largest source of cash, their largest source of external monies is through selling oil and gas to China, which is a major player in that industry and obviously a major source of revenue, a major source of income for the Iranian regime, which has dried up to like, and to say it's a trickle would be inaccurate. It's nothing. They have no ability to get that oil over to any other countries that they're exporting to. The main source there, obviously China, but they're unable to do that in any way, shape, or form. Obviously, that is having an impact across the oil markets in the rest of the world, even though the United States is not reliant on Iranian oil. The vast majority of other countries are not relying on that oil as well. Nevertheless, crude oil futures are very high. They have been in the high 80s to low 90s over the last couple of days, and that continues right now with WTI crude trading at $92.60 a barrel as it stands right now. So we are seeing those high prices even from just a week ago, according to oilprice.com. We saw that price at about $82 back on August the 28th. That was, you know, literally a week ago. And now we are seeing that up $10 additionally a barrel over just the last couple of days. Some of the highest prices that we have seen over the last month, no question about it. And when you look at the year chart, we are getting very close to some of those highs that we saw back in late March, early April of this year when the war really first kicked off. So not a good sign for

0: or the gas prices that folks are paying across the United States. Not a great sign for, obviously, the Iranian regime, who is generating the vast majority of their, if you want to call it, I guess, revenue or income or any sort of economic activity coming through their ability to sell oil to China. And China takes like 80% of the Iranian oil. So a couple of different things going on there, but the crunch is real and the price impact is real. As I mentioned just a little bit ago, according to AAA, the national average on gas right now is $4.14 a gallon. And folks feel that big time, especially during these holiday weekends, Labor Day being the last big summer holiday ending summer, kicking off fall. And then of course we'll see the next big travel days as we approach Thanksgiving and Christmas. And when folks are spending $1.50 more on a gallon per gallon of gas compared to where they were in some cases just a little more than a year ago, that obviously has a huge impact for those that are making a big time trips across the globe or across the nation here for a variety of those holidays. We do have some interesting news though as it relates to Venezuela and oil. This has been the big question earlier this year. The United States taking actions against Nicolas Maduro, and some of the conversation there from the administration at the time was this is going to give the United States access to the Venezuelan market, which should help prices, and not only here in the United States, but across the globe as WTI sweet crude is priced globally, regardless of where that oil is coming from. Reading from CNBC this week, Chevron moved Wednesday to more than double its oil production in Venezuela over the next 5 years through a roughly $7 billion investment that expands its position in the South American nation. The oil majors have been assigned two additional oil fields in a region that contains Venezuela's vast reserves of excess heavy crude oil, with Chevron's plans to increase production in the country to 600,000 barrels per day by 2031, compared to just 280,000 barrels per day currently. So a major increase here. Now, yes, 5 years is down the road. I'm not bringing this up to say it's going to have an impact on the gas price that you're paying right now. But long term, as the goal with a lot of the policies of this administration is to secure the ability for the United States to have access to some of these markets, this obviously would be a major way with Chevron and this new, hopefully closer, more beneficial relationship with Venezuela for the United States to tap into a market there instead of tapping into markets in the Middle East. Chevron, through a joint venture with a state-owned oil company, is the only U.S. oil major active in Venezuela, with the CEO of Chevron, Mike Rith, telling CNBC that Venezuela has become more attractive for investment since the interim government passed a new hydrocarbon law that changes taxes, royalties, and other conditions. Telling CNBC, the changes have, quote, taken this from not being very competitive within our set of alternatives to something that is very competitive versus our options around the world, which is why we're willing to commit significant capital and grow the way that we are. Chevron's announcement comes as the U.S. government pushes to increase oil production in Venezuela through a private investment. The country's oil infrastructure is in a state of disrepair after years of mismanagement by its Nicolas Maduro-backed socialist government. President Donald Trump announced last Friday that the United States secured majority control over 65 billion barrels of Venezuelan crude oil reserves, which is about 20% of the 303 billion barrels that the country is thought to possess. U.S. Energy Secretary Chris Wright was visiting Venezuela on Wednesday. Washington has partnered with private oil company North American Blue Energy Partners to develop those reserves, as Venezuela's interim government has given concessions to 17 oil fields for 100 years. This group, called the NABEP, in turn has granted the U.S. Defense Department a 35% equity stake. The U.S. captured former President Nicolas Maduro in a military raid in January and seized control of oil of Venezuela's oil exports, writes CNBC. Washington has partnered with the interim president, who is the former vice president under Maduro, to make some of these changes and move forward with some of this. And so while, again, the impacts of this are not going to be felt immediately, your price per gallon at the pump is not going to fall immediately because of some of this news. Hopefully, in the long term, this will put the United States of America in a far better place to deal with global conflict and global issues and not necessarily be so reliant on countries throughout the Middle East as it relates to the production and the purchasing of oil and gas products. So long term, this hopefully will pan out in favor of the United States. This goes all the way back to January, where these actions first took place. All right, coming up after this, what are our adversaries saying about the situation? Those details after this, as the Nick Craig Show continues. Don't go anywhere.
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1: 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And all of this noise about what the Fed is doing, what's inflation doing, let's really peel the onion back and look at what are the things that we can be doing to take the worry and the stress out of your retirement.
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2: Leave that to you. But I gotta also believe that everybody is normal. Well, mostly normal. The guy with the vocal fry, totally not normal. The influencer that is valueless, which is, there are a great many number of them. It's like, it is like porn. It is pornography. I don't know how to define it, but you know it when you see it. Meanwhile, AI went down for a bit and the world didn't stop, which means you can stop using AI for all the things and probably be fine. There's a lot to get to. Keep it here. 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
12: 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And of course, all politicians do this, of course.

0: course, but that's what makes this so insidious, is that it promises you relief from all of these materialistic things as if that is your spirit. It's a materialism. It is a religion, okay? And it supplants all other religions.
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0: Akeem Jeffries speaking to members of the press, saying he will not in any way, shape, or form support the SAVE Act.
1: Socialism in line with the exact values that members of Congress vowed to uphold when they swore an oath to defend the Constitution.
2: My comments as it relates to the resolution have been crystal clear. In that resolution, Republicans called for the enactment of the so-called Save America Act, which is voter suppression legislation.
0: No, it's not. No, it's not. It's not voter suppression. That's just not true. Tony Katz today. It's Akeem Jeffries. His problem is that he looks like if Democrats should win, he might very well get suppressed from being the speaker. The SAVE Act is about ensuring that Americans are voting. And opposition to the SAVE Act, I argue, is just a wee bit nutty. Now, I favored efforts to also send to the Senate just voter ID legislation, etc., get started somewhere going down this road. He is complaining that the resolution was to oppose socialism, and look at all the Democrats that voted to oppose socialism. It was politics 101. Get the Democrats on the record saying they have no problem with socialism, right? Here was a resolution. Socialism doesn't belong in the United States. We're going to vote to say socialism doesn't belong in the United States. And they had 198 plus, or 198, I think it was, is the number, 190 plus Democrats voting against a resolution that said we don't support socialism. So they voted in favor of socialism. And it's politics 101. Got used against them. They got all burned on it. They're all upset about it. So what? So what? But the SAVE Act is not voter suppression. It's a lie. They told me that the changes to voting in Georgia were going to be voter suppression. You can't even give somebody a bottle of water. Tell people to bring their own damn water. Hey, voters, this is Tony Katz. When you show up to the polling place, you might have to wait a little while. That's why you should bring water. That's right. Clear, delicious water. Fresh from the tap, or buy a bottle at the local store. Water, it'll hydrate and refresh. That way, while you're waiting in line, you won't be parched. Water. Good. I didn't even need AI to write that. Honestly, Landon, why am I not getting paid for this? I am giving away this gold for free, and that is a bunch of horse crap. They told me that not giving a bottle of water was voter suppression. Tell the voter I don't give a damn if they're thirsty. It's on them. All voters, I don't care if you're thirsty. It's your problem. I don't care if you're hungry. I don't care if you're sweaty. I don't care if you're cold. Handle yourself. But the issue for Akeem Jeffries is that he is wildly unpopular. And he has to deal with the fact that even if Democrats should win, even if they were to win, there's no saying that he will be the speaker. This is that guy, Troy Jackson, who replaced the Nazi Graham Plattner in Maine. This is the guy who married his cousin. Listen.
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4: 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You know, I think it's time for new ideas.
0: Schumer doesn't have it locked up in the Senate. Akeem Jeffries doesn't have it locked up in the House. That's their problem. I'm Tony Katz.
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12: Fox News, I'm Chris DeMeo. The jury in the trial of Lindsey Clancy remains deadlocked as they continue to weigh whether Clancy is responsible for the murders of her three children.
13: There's no way to determine what the deliberations are, who's correct, who's incorrect, nor should we attempt to, because that's part of deliberations.
12: Plymouth County Assistant District Attorney Jennifer Sprague, the defense has asked the judge to remove a juror, but the judge rejected the request. The U.S. and Canada imposing 50% tariffs on each other recently, but U.S. Trade Representative Jameson Greer says he spoke to Canadian officials this week.
14: I had very good conversations with my counterpart, Dominic LeBlanc, who's the trade minister there and their chief negotiator. That's why we were able to get to a point where Tuesday night, the leaders of our countries were able to have a call and say, this is the deal we want to move forward.
12: Greer appearing on Fox's special report. America's listening to Fox News.
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0: fight. People who are willing to put themselves on the line. I think that's what we need. And they need to be trained to do so. And they need to be physically capable of doing so. And we should train them to be physically capable of doing so. And those who are not, we should say, you're not physically capable of this. You can't do this part. You can do another part. But how is any of that about gravitas? What are you talking about, Representative Dean? You know that doesn't mean anything. You know that you're putting a standard here that can be seen by anybody, anyway, anytime, and has nothing to do with what we're discussing, which is, do we have lethality and readiness within our military forces? Yes or no? Do you really think that Pete Hegseth is turning down black soldiers? Because that's a stupid thing to say. If you're going to say that, you have to show your work. I'll look at the work that you show. But your argument is it's bad when there are white soldiers. That seems to be your argument. Now, you can tell me it's not. Okay, then what is? What's wrong with the white soldier? What's wrong with a white soldier? What's wrong with a black soldier? What's wrong with an Asian soldier? What's wrong with an Hispanic soldier? There could be problems with a specific soldier who happens to fit one of those characteristics, and the problem has nothing to do with one of those characteristics. Like, for example, if the soldier is a communist or an Islamist, well, it doesn't matter what they are in any other construct. It's about that. But if you believe that we should be focused not on brawn, but focused on DEI, well, you are going to leave us with a lot of dead soldiers, black and white and Asian and Hispanic. And that's simply not going to work. But that gravitas line, that is just spectacular. What is the gravitas that one needs? Your argument is you'll take anybody who opposes Trump. It doesn't mean that they're good. It means that they oppose Trump. I don't know if Pete Hegseth was the best choice. I have no idea if that's true. If there could have been 100 other choices. What I know is Pete Hegseth was the choice. He got confirmed, and that's the ball game. The president appointed the Secretary of Defense, Secretary of War that he wanted. You don't have to like it. He's allowed to get what he wants. He is moving the military in a direction. And for the record, if we're discussing brawn, if we're discussing strength, if we're discussing attitude, if we're discussing lethality, I favor all of it. I voted for all of that. Now, if there's an even better way to get it, I'm certainly interested. When we hear that Pete Hegseth put an end to a, call it a commission, looking into drone tech, well, I have concerns. I said so right here. We need the drone tech. Why would we stop looking into ways to develop and build out better and more inexpensive drone technology to help us in the future fighting, which is the fighting of the future? So when I hear that, I'm like, I have questions. That would be a policy conversation that you are saying this is an example of Pete Hegseth not seeing things the way we believe in Congress a Secretary of Defense should. He doesn't have the gravitas. That's something that you say as if it's supposed to mean anything. You're the same people who will look at someone like Newt Gingrich and declare them to be dumb when Newt Gingrich is quite clearly smarter than every Democrat who sits in the House of Representatives right now combined. I didn't say you liked him. But smart? Stop. Meanwhile, we're still waiting on a White House press briefing. I'll bring it to you if the vice president ever comes out. This is Tony Katz today.
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3: News. I'm Sue Guzman. The jury in the trial of Lindsey Clancy remains deadlocked over whether the Massachusetts mother is criminally responsible for murdering her three young children. Defense attorney Kevin Reddington asking the judge to remove one juror who he said refused to listen to the law with regard to reasonable doubt.
4: If we come back here in a half an hour with a mistrial because of a juror that has just spurned the instructions of this court, it's a shame.
3: The judge declined the motion. The jury will resume deliberations tomorrow. Minnesota law enforcement releasing some more details on the deadly shooting last night in Minneapolis. Here's Fox's Kristen Goodwin.
5: The suspected shooter, 35-year-old Carlton Neal Johnson, shot a woman officials believe he has a child with during a custody exchange outside of his apartment complex.
3: Two victims were killed. 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
3: Wet plaster so colors could become a permanent part of the wall. In Rome, he would paint frescoes in palaces and chapels, and at the Pope's residence at the Vatican. Forced to flee the Italian Revolution in 1852, Bermidi came to America. Living in New York, he traveled extensively to paint private homes and churches, including a cathedral in Mexico City. It was on his way back home that Bermidi stopped in Washington, D.C. to visit the Capitol. That side trip would forever change his life. The timing couldn't have been better for Bermidi and America. The Capitol had recently doubled in length to make room for larger chambers for the House and the Senate. What was left after construction was a building filled with empty walls, walls beckoning for an artist to bring them to life. Bermidi was determined to win the commission, demonstrating his talents with a small painting in a Capitol meeting room. He passed the audition and would paint in the Capitol for the next 25 years. Indeed, few people could remember a day when Bermidi was not painting at the Capitol. If Bermidi was a fixture there, so too was the scaffolding needed for his most memorable creation. Here's more from the Capitol Historical Society. Quote, "The enormous wooden scaffolding for the Apotheosis of Washington mural raised Bermidi 180 feet into the eye of the dome. Often, Bermidi would lie down on that platform, working flat on his back, as he painted on the curved surface 17 stories above the rotunda's floor," end quote. It was dangerous work, and people often gathered simply to watch him get up all the way to the scaffolding's peak. One fall nearly cost him his life, but for a watchful security guard who was able to save him. Injured, he would continue to paint for another year before his death in 1880. The most memorable creation of Bermidi's career is his effort to honor our nation's founding father. In the central group of the fresco, Bermidi depicted Washington rising to the heavens in glory, flanked by female figures representing liberty and victory and fame. A rainbow arches at his feet, and 13 maidens symbolizing the original 13 states flank the three central figures. The figures in the painting, up to 15 feet tall, were painted to be intelligible from up close as well as from 150 feet below. What was the significance of this godlike rendition of Washington? I quote author Nayeli Riano, quote, "The fresco is less a deification of Washington than a creative recording of his achievements. And like any historical painting, it's telling us a story about how we understand our nation and its identity." She added, quote, "We might easily mistake such a work as blind reverence, but that's not the case. Bermidi's fresco demonstrates instead the purpose of art, to lift our spirits and grant us something, an ideal, worth striving for," end quote. One of our great historians, the late David McCullough, agreed, quote, "This isn't ancestor worship. This is reality. This is the truth. To be indifferent to people like Washington is a form of ingratitude."

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3: The cards would be dealt for one hand. And my brother was with me and he said, well, what are you going to do? I said, I'm going to bet big. And I got five blackjacks in a row out of a six-deck shoe, won the next two or three hands, and then got another blackjack. So when there's a really big win, there's often a psychic ripple backwards in time, and you might even know it ahead of time that through a deja vu or whatever, that this is going to be an incredible hand. Does that make any sense?
4: What if you're not happy and you're not sad, you're not negative, you're just there? What happens?
3: I have a barometer, George. If things seem negative, you're negative and don't do anything important. When things seem flat, you're basically, your energy is flat. When you start to see the beauty in like a sunset at Grand Canyon, you're beginning to enter positive territory. As more beauty is noticeable in ordinary things, then you're in highly positive territory. And so if I were flat, I would think of things I was grateful for. I'd take a walk and absorb the beauty of nature, many things to change the flatness. Sometimes flatness just means I'm tired and I should take a rest. I've been pushing too hard. So I think naps are fair. When I take a nap, I just tell people around me I'm contacting the mothership and they tend not to bother me, not knowing what the heck that meant. But flatness would be an indication to rest, or to me to look around and get in touch with beauty, other things that would elevate your energy.
4: East of the Rockies, Ruth is with us in Illinois. Hi, Ruth, go ahead.
5: Hi, thank you so much for your philosophy. You'll be interested in just a couple of quick things besides my question. When I order my fortune cookies, which I've been doing thousands of them and sending them out, I also order motivational kindness coins. I absolutely love the idea of these coins. And I use them in different locations, fountains and whatever. And it also got lifted up my car while I was passing on the causeway alongside of the New Orleans dome for the Saints. And the truck driver semi, his face froze and he thought he was going to sideswipe me. And I felt my car lift up gently and moved out of the lane that I had wandered into and placed back down on the top of the causeway, and on my way I went to Mississippi.
3: That is amazing. Yeah.
5: So now I do have lots of stories for you, and I love this fortunate title that you have. And liquid specifically, I wonder why you use the word liquid. Cornelius, I tried to get his location twice so I could send him fortune cookies, but the Methodist Church and another church that had a school and the library didn't know who he was. But back to my question, I had recently seen clothing items that said Luck of the Dragon from the Pyramid Clothing Company. And I wondered if you knew anything about Blood of the Dragon, a candle. That's something good. I can't find any information on it. And Luck of the Dragon. Have you heard anything in all your knowledge?
4: Hold on for a second, Joseph. I want to let you know, Ruth, if you go on the YouTube and Google Cornelius Lawson, L-A-W-S-O-N, White,

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1: Number one, protecting your capital, protecting your assets, your life savings that you've worked really hard for. 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And all of this noise about what the Fed is doing, what's inflation doing, let's really peel the onion back and look at what are the things that we can be doing to take the worry and the stress out of your retirement.
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2: Well, the way that we get it, that, you know, try it this way or do, you know, do that or, well, you know, go in a different direction than perhaps, you know, what isn't working for you. So I believe, yes, it is a big part of success to be able to be open, flexible, and allowing spirit or the divine to speak to you through intuition.
3: Carol, when a person dies, what happens to them? What's it like? What do they sense?
2: Well, you know, my work is focused on that for three decades, and it's called the continuity of consciousness. So what does that really mean? Well, it means that the vehicle that we have here called a body, and, you know, the brain is part of that, will deteriorate and it will pass away. But our essence, our consciousness, does not go away. And over again, you know, I've demonstrated that and seen that with souls who have communicated from the spirit world. And interestingly, the spirit world is very similar to here, only it's not solid like we are here on the physical plane.
3: How important is the soul, Carol, to the human existence?
2: Well, you and I wouldn't be here without our soul, because the soul is life force. And that stems directly from whatever you want to call, you know, God, higher power, the divine, Buddha, Krishna, Jesus. It's all from that same source. And that source is indestructible. And so we would not be here. We would not be, the body is just a body that's not animated. So without the soul, the body is not enlivened. But what continues when we drop the body is the soul.
3: Truly remarkable, isn't it? It's the art of sensing. Why are some people gifted and others aren't?
2: Well, again, I believe that this starts long before we come here. And all the books I've written, I talk about, I'm sure a lot of listeners have heard of the Akashic Records. I call them the Akashic Files. It's the same thing. And so we sort of make this out what we want to do here. And I know that my soul made this agreement to do this sort of work. And I also know that my soul made the agreement to, you know, deal in communication through writing, through speaking. And so most people, I mean, most souls do that. The problem comes in when people don't pay attention to the communication of the soul, which is intuition. And, you know, they buy into what culture might expect of them or what the family wants them to do, when really what we all need to do is go within and follow that voice.

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1: News, I'm Sue Guzman. The jury in the trial of Lindsey Clancy remains deadlocked as they continue to deliberate over whether the Massachusetts mom is responsible for the murders of her three young children. Plymouth County Judge William Sullivan rejecting a defense motion yesterday to remove a juror who they said refused to listen to the law about reasonable doubt.
2: I don't feel it's appropriate for me to say I agree with one juror.
1: The jury resumes deliberations in the morning. Trump administration asking the Supreme Court to lift a Massachusetts federal judge's order that blocks restrictions on mail-in voting.
3: The government's emergency appeal argues the goal is preventing voter fraud and that new rules are lawful under authority delegated by Congress to the Postal Service, regulating the U.S. mail, not elections.
1: That's Fox's Lisa Brady reporting. 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
3: I mean, in surprising ways.
4: Does a guardian angel, Alicia, handle just one soul or many?
3: Well, it depends on the guardian angel, George. That's a great question. So often a guardian angel just works with one individual for each lifetime, but guardian angels evolve just like we evolve, like archangels evolve, like all evolves. So if they're a much higher, occasionally an archangel will be a guardian angel, and they may work with a few individuals, but generally a guardian angel work with one individual because it's a very intimate, personal relationship. But you can have guardian angel groups. Let's say they need to turn a bus or they need to keep an airplane in the sky. So they'll have a guardian angel group, and you can call upon a guardian angel group. If it's a life-threatening situation, I would call upon, obviously you're going to call upon God, but you can call upon your guardian angel group to help. And they do.
4: Where was Lucifer on the pecking order before he changed?
3: Oh, very, very high. Of course, Lucifer is called the morning star, the first son of God, came straight from light. Lucifer, of course, the name means light. So very, very, very, very high, great archangel who fell very, very, very far.
4: And it was a big fall, was it not?
3: It was the biggest fall I think that we know of. Yes, it was an incredible, because Lucifer knew that, I'll call him a he, it's really more of an it, was going against the will of God. And that is the biggest fall that we can have. And he did it anyway. I'm going to have to say he because it sounds funny to say it, but it, you know, Lucifer's beyond gender. But he did it anyway. And when he did it anyway, knowingly, that was a major fall. Most of the time people fall, souls fall, angels fall, because they're not consciously aware that they're going against the will of God. But when they are aware, that's a big fall.
4: Is there an angel now that is number one in the pack?
3: There are number one in the pack. Well, of course, Archangel Michael is considered the leader of the angels. He's very high, but there are angels that are higher. And there are angels that I talk about in my book, Your Angelic Ancestry, where the name has come directly from the angelic language. And there's even there, some of them are very, very high. But there's even higher aspects of the angels we know of, Michael, Gabriel, Raphael, than we've been experiencing until now. So I would say be aware that you can go up much higher, because angels are very accessible to us. You can go up much higher in spiritual experience if you allow it.
4: We hear a lot about Christ consciousness. What does that mean?
3: Yes, yeah, so the Christ consciousness, to me, the Christ consciousness is the purveyor or the bringer of grace. So we just talked about Lucifer. Lucifer wanted to keep imposing law over grace, so that if a soul was choosing love, he would still hold them, wanted to still hold them to an eye for an eye, a tooth for a tooth, regardless if they were choosing love, regardless if they were being of service. So the Christ consciousness is a consciousness. It can overshadow an individual. I believe it overshadowed Jesus. It's overshadowed other individuals. And we're all heir to the Christ consciousness. I believe, regardless of religion, it depends on the

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3: Fox News, I'm Chris DeMeo. Rescuers in Nepal pulling two workers alive from a hydropower tunnel Friday.
4: The rescue came 9 days after the August 26th flooding, likely caused by a glacier collapse that devastated towns and valleys in Nepal.
3: Fox's Marianne Rafferty. Emergency teams continue an operation to reach others believed to be trapped. Both of the men are in stable condition and were flown to a hospital. 5,000 remain missing. At least 1,200 were killed. President Trump appoints an acting U.S. Army secretary after a top official's resignation, announcing on Truth Social.
5: To say, I am pleased to announce that Adam Tell, the current assistant secretary of the Army for Civil Works, will become acting secretary of the Army effective immediately.
3: That's Fox's Kristen Goodwin. And this comes after the departure of Dan Driscoll, who held the Army Secretary post for 18 months. 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

Big Labor Day weekend presented by Watson Insurance. So that means Matthew is alive, which runs through Monday. Charlotte FC at Bank of America Stadium tomorrow night against Houston Dynamo at 7:30. Charlotte Ascent back in action at American Legion Memorial Stadium on Saturday as well against Fort Lauderdale. The I-277 around the Crown 10K is Sunday from 7:30 to noon, and then a big party at No Daw Brewing following that. Labor Day Parade is Monday starting at 11. Labor Day Trail Race at the Whitewater Center tomorrow at 8 o'clock. And a local street market at the Bowl in Ballantyne tomorrow from 10 until 3 p.m.

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2: 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Sunny and hot. It's humid. 97 the expected high today. Now the record is 100. Heat index values as high as 105. Mostly clear tonight. Low of 75. Tomorrow increasing clouds and hot. It's going to be humid again tomorrow. And we'll have isolated late day showers and storms. High expected at 98 tomorrow. Currently in Charlotte, it is 85 degrees. At WBT, we lead local. I'm Mike Pacheco, WBT News.
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0: in his statewide campaigns, right? And people don't want to hear that. You have to give them some other reason. All right, let's head over to the WBT News Center now. Here's the update from Mike Pacheco.
1: All right, Pete Callender here at 12:30 on the seventh day of deliberations in the trial of Lindsey Clancy. A decision has been made, but there has been a little bit of a pause in that as well. And that's because the judge, William Sullivan, was going to declare a mistrial after the jury was unable to come up with a unanimous verdict. He then gave the defense an hour to get some help to keep the trial going.
2: If you want to go up and petition to the SJC for a stay, I'll give you an hour before we bring the jury back down. I think he could, it's just a request for the stay of the declaration of the mistrial. So I'll hold off for an hour, and then we'll come back in regards to that.
1: In the event of a mistrial, prosecutors would have the opportunity to refile murder charges against Clancy. Remember, she's the nurse, former nurse, accused of murdering her three kids back in 2023. Three confirmed cases now in Mecklenburg County of West Nile virus. County tested several pools of mosquitoes collected throughout the area. They came back positive for the virus. County health officials are encouraging people to take precautions when going outside, especially when mosquitoes are most likely to be out at dusk and at dawn. Officials also recommend dispersing and pouring out any standing water in and around your yard and home. Positive job numbers heading into Labor Day weekend. The job market in the United States gaining a surprising 162,000 jobs in August. That's according to a report released by the Labor Department. Unemployment stayed level at 4.1%. The job gains far exceeded the expected 65,000 jobs that was forecasted ahead of today's release. Now, the stock market, not as enthusiastic about that job report, although Dow Jones has rallied a little bit. It was down as much as 320 points. Now it's down just 256 points, and the NASDAQ now down just 83 points. Now, while we have good news on the job numbers released today, the price of diesel continues to climb. The United States average for the fuel up to a record 5.85 cents a gallon, the cause due in part to the six-month conflict in Iran disrupting the global flow of oil. Now, entering this Labor Day weekend, the cost of regular unleaded gasoline in Charlotte is averaging about $3.87 a gallon. And if you're traveling to the Northeast, better bring some money. Gas today averaging just shy of $4.30 a gallon in New York State. Startup company BlueCore Energy is manufacturing nuclear reactors that are meant to operate while submerged in the ocean.
3: Because this is a small modular reactor, it might not look like it can do much, but it actually has enough electricity to power 15,000 homes. Now, being that it is small and modular, you can actually use a production line to keep reproducing these over and over. You fuel the reactor just once, and then you don't have to refuel it for a few years. Interestingly, California has had a moratorium on nuclear reactors since 1976, but under a first of its kind memorandum of cooperation between the Port of Long Beach here and the U.S. Maritime Administration, the SMR technology is on the minds of local, state, and federal officials.
1: That's Kelly Saberi reporting. Another added benefit of the small reactors is that they can be shut down in seconds, potentially preventing nuclear accidents. Now let's get a check of the roadways. Here's Pam the Jam Warner.
4: All right, thanks, Mike. And things seem to be moving well still here on the roadways in Gaston County. 85 southbound with a minor slowdown between the DMV way station and 485 outer loop. Traffic flows there just under 25. Now also Billy Graham Parkway, as per usual, on the northbound side where it does intersect with 85 north and 77 south. Those are currently just under 20. Everything in between in the green. We're going to see that traffic is slowing a bit. 77 southbound in a stretch here between the ramp from Billy Graham Parkway south straight onto Billy Graham Parkway North, just before Clanton Road. They are trending in under 25. Not too slow, but it is a smaller stretch, so they should hopefully start moving that area again. And East Independence Boulevard with slowdowns between Cross Point Circle. Those are going to go all the way back to Matthews Township Parkway. They're going to waver anywhere between 15 and 30. Pam the Jam Warner, WBT Traffic.
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1: 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Currently today, it's going to be sunny, hot, and humid. 97 is the expected high. The record is 100 today. Heat index will be as much as 105. Tonight, mostly clear, 75. Tomorrow, it'll be increasing clouds, hot and humid again, but isolated late-day showers and storms, high of about 98. Sunday, it'll be mostly sunny early, then clouds with isolated late afternoon showers, and then mostly sunny Monday with a high of 85 on Labor Day. Currently in Charlotte, it is 91 degrees. At WBT, we lead local. I'm Mike Pacheco, WBT News.
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0: 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The phone number, 704-570-1079, and that's also the WBT text line, driven by Keffer, Chrysler, Dodge, Jeep, Ram, the family store. So this story over at Breitbart.com, written by Matt Mercer. And if that name rings a bell, we've had Matt on the program because Matt's from North Carolina. He was the former North Carolina Republican Party comms guy. Okay, so he also used to work as, I think it was an editor, maybe. I think he was like the editor of the North State Journal when it first started up. So you've seen Matt's byline and heard from him, heard of him, I'm sure, for years in North Carolina. He is now at Breitbart, and he is focusing a lot of his energies on our U.S. Senate race here. And he has exclusive audio, which I have now, too. So it's not an exclusive anymore, Matt. I'm just kidding. I got it from him. Oh, I mean, I got it from the website, not him directly. Like, he didn't send me a message and was like, hey, I got some audio for you. You can share in the exclusive. He did not do that. In fact, he didn't even tell me, which I'm not going to take that personally. So the exclusive audio obtained by Breitbart News features North Carolina Democrat Senate candidate Roy Cooper, cut him loose Cooper, telling supporters at a campaign event that criminals need health care, not handcuffs. Keep in mind, this is what he tells his supporters. This is why he does these little mini rallies. And I say mini because there's like usually like 50 people. This is why these are all controlled environments, right? Everything they do is tightly controlled. So this way they don't get any kind of reporter that could risk asking a question of him that might go viral because he tells like what his position is on something. The only clips I have seen of him in probably the last, 2 months, like the only clips I've seen of him were him saying something, and we played the clip, and both of them actually came from the same reporter guy, Brian Anderson from the Assembly. Brian Anderson, the first one was Brian Anderson running after Michael Whatley, trying to get him to name players on the hockey team. But all right, so the other one, so there's one clip of Cooper where he was asked something about COVID, his decisions during COVID. And, you know, Cooper was like, well, you know, we've learned a lot since then. And like, that was it. So there was no specificity. There was no trying to get Cooper to ignite, like, name me one thing that looking back that you would have done differently. Tell me one thing you would have done differently. What did you learn? What would, in your response to COVID and all the things you did, what would you do differently knowing now knowing then what you know now? And nobody has asked him this. And again, this is not a gotcha question. I've said this for years. The point is not to play gotcha. The point is to acknowledge what was done incorrectly so we don't do it again. But if you're going to come at me and say, oh, we did everything right, I can't think of a single thing that I would have done differently. Okay, well now, like, first off, that's impossible, right? For a once in a century pandemic that you made the right call in every way, shape, and form. Like, that's ridiculous. Number one. Number two, if you think you did everything right, knowing now what we know, then you should not be trusted with any form of leadership again, because we know there were things that were done incorrectly. So here's the exclusive audio obtained by Matt Mercer at Breitbart.com from this speech where he was talking to his supporters at a campaign event.
1: We were able to be the best state for business 3 out of the last 4 years I was governor. We were able to finally get a Republican legislature to expand Medicaid in North Carolina.
0: By the way, note what got the applause there. He said, We were named the best state for business 3 of the last 5 years I was governor. No applause. Zero applause. And then he says, we were finally able to get those dastardly evil Republicans to expand Medicaid, which he did not do, by the way. He signed it, but he did not get that done. Who got that done was Phil Berger and the Republican leadership over the objections of their own party. Right, that's how that got done. But he's claiming credit. So both of these things he has listed are things that Republicans did. Because remember, Governor Cooper vetoed virtually every single budget that came before him. He had more vetoes in his 8 years than all governors in North Carolina history combined. And then, of course, PolitiFact, the protection racket media, they would come along and say, actually, Pete, governors haven't had the veto power for a very long time. Yeah, just since like the 80s. Yeah, somewhere around the 80s. So, yes, they had it for like 40 years. And he racked up over 100 vetoes. Governor Cooper blocked or tried to block virtually every single thing that the Republican legislature did in order to make North Carolina the best state to do business in 3 of the last 5 years of his term. That was done in spite of Cooper, not because of him. So, 2 things so far he has already listed as his accomplishments, which actually were not his accomplishments. These were things the Republicans did, but he's claiming credit for it. And the only one that got applause was expanding Medicaid, not being a good state for business, which is kind of a tell, I think. I feel like that's a tell.
1: And you know what? The rural counties have benefited more than anybody else because people here needed it. And we were able to get even tough on crime Republican sheriffs to recognize that a lot of people in the jail needed health care and not handcuffs.
0: I don't even know what that means. I mean, like, honestly, I don't even understand what it is he's trying to. We were even able to get tough on crime sheriffs to acknowledge that people need handcuffs or health care, not handcuffs. What sheriffs acknowledged that? Which tough on crime sheriffs acknowledged that when acknowledged this false dichotomy? It's a false choice that he's presenting. I mean, he is a Democrat, so that's usually what they present to you in these types of debates. It's like, you either do this really terrible thing or you're with me for this awesome thing. And that's it. Those are your only choices. Now, I would guess, I have not done the polling on this, but I would guess that 100% of all of the sheriffs, Democrat and Republican, leftist and conservative, all of them, actually, probably every sheriff in America. I think like 100% of every sheriff in America that runs a jail, I suspect, would agree that people in the jail need health care. Yeah, I'm pretty confident in that guess. I mean, it is just a guess. Because they all do it. Like, I'm pretty sure all sheriffs, everybody who runs jails recognizes that people in the jail, they need health care. And it is the responsibility of the jailers to give those people health care. That's why it's, you know, part of the jail. That's why they have like an infirmary. Right? That's why they do that. Now, I don't think that there would be 100% buy-in on this idea that it's a choice that you either choose the health care or the handcuffs. I think there can be both. In fact, I know there can be both because I've seen that they handcuff people while they're in the hospital. They'll handcuff them right to the bed. Let's head over to the WBT Traffic Center for the update, and here's Pam the Jam Warner.
2: All right. Thanks, Pete. And we are still seeing that traffic is slowing over in Gaston County, 85 southbound. As per usual, here it is from the DMV Way Station all the way through to 485 inner. And they are trending just under 20 for that stretch. If you take it a little further out on the northbound side of 85 between New Hope Road and East Ozark Avenue, those are under 25 there as well. 77 on the northbound side, giving you some pushback here. The ramp is now closed over on 77 northbound at 485 due to an accident. That's going to push the traffic back here to NC 49 South. They are anywhere between 15 and 25. Now make sure that you are watching out your speeds there on the approaches. You're going to start to see the traffic slowing down. Maybe it's good to have a good alternate instead of going that way. We'll let you know as soon as that does clear up and out of the way. I'm Pam the Jam Warner, WBT Traffic.
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2: And your WBT forecast is still calling for sunny skies today. We're looking for a high of 96. Later tonight, clear skies with a low of 74. Now, a little later this afternoon, we might see a few rolling clouds and the possibility of a rain shower. We'll see. As for right now, we are at 92 degrees in the Queen City. 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
1: Now your WBT weather, presented by Affordable Siding and Windows. Sunny and hot today, high expected about 97. The record is 100 for today. Heat index should be about 105. Tonight, mostly cleared down to 75. Tomorrow, increasing clouds. It's going to be hot and humid again. Isolated late-day showers and storms. That'll be high of 98. Again, an index of about 100 to 105. Sunday, mostly hot early, then clouds, isolated late PM showers and storms. Might not be as hot, though, down to about 89 degrees. Currently here in Charlotte, it is 94 degrees. At WBT, we lead local. I'm Mike Pacheco, WBT News.
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3: 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All righty, back to the WBT text line. John says, regarding the Willie Horton ad, no, that texter does not, in fact, know that the Willie Horton issue was actually first brought up in the Democrat primary. by Al Gore. Then a third-party political action committee took it and ran it in the general election. Oh, much like the birther thing against Obama, right? That was Hillary Clinton's guys. They did that. They were the ones that brought that story forward in the Democrat primary. Brad says maybe Whatley could do a meme of Cooper riding in a tank. Nice. He does kind of look like Dukakis, right? Like you could do an AI of him, like just swap his face for Michael Dukakis's. That tank ad was lethal. But really, George H.W. Bush's biggest advantage was that people really loved Ronald Reagan. Like anybody would have been able to get a third term after Reagan. And that really is what it was. And then, of course, George H.W. Bush was just not very good and read my lips, no new taxes, and then raise taxes with Democrats and Republicans turned on him. Anyway, Gary says, I see anti-Cooper ads all about the crime and releasing murders. My assumption is, who are they trying to reach? I see ads on Sling TV and YouTube from at least three groups attacking Cooper, one starring the father of one of the girls murdered. That's Mr. Federico Steven, I think is his name, and his daughter Logan. She was from Waxhaw, went to visit friends in Colombia, and was murdered by a repeat offender. And he does not blame Cooper for that in the ad. He said Cooper is part of, Cooper's part of this agenda. And that is correct. That is correct. This is part of an agenda. A soft on crime, decarceration, defund the police, abolish ICE, abolish the borders. This is part of the Democrat agenda, which is why none of this is on Roy Cooper's website. That's the agenda that they would like to do because they are governed by the most radical left-wing elements of their party. They cannot cross them. Charles says, great show, Pete. Thank you, Charles. I believe when Governor Cooper was referring to Medicare and health care for inmates, he was actually excusing the freeing of over 1,000 prisoners in the name of compassion, which is even more insidious. Yeah, you can have compassion for somebody and what they're going through and how they are now facing, criminal penalties for the crimes they committed. You can have empathy and you can have compassion for their life story, the trauma, whatever. You can have compassion for that. But that does not mean they escape justice. Like, the entire foundation of our society is equality under the law, that there is a system in place that metes out justice to people who victimize others. Without that system, then that in fact is anarchy. And then you will be governed by local militias, strongmen, cartels, right? Whoever is the strongest and most lethal and most vicious, most antisocial, those are the ones that will then control your area. This is what happens when societies do not have the rule of law and people are treated differently. Flight in Kannapolis says Cooper was a big sycophant of fraudulent Fauci. He damaged thousands of school kids that still have not recovered from him keeping schools closed during COVID. His tenure as attorney general was just as bad as governor. He has not denounced anything related to the DSA and how they are running the Democratic Party now. Yeah, like I would be curious to know if you're bringing Elizabeth Warren, she of the high cheekbones, if you are bringing her to the state to campaign on your behalf. Elizabeth Warren is one of the kingmakers in the Democrat Party when it comes to the most radical progressive candidates. You got Bernie Sanders, AOC, and Elizabeth Warren. And so these three individuals, any of them coming to town to campaign for you, should obviously raise the question in voters' minds, like, well, if she's endorsing you, because like she would, you would think she would do that because she wants us to give her another vote in the Senate, more power in the Senate, which means what? She would then be able to enact the things that she wants to enact. Well, what are the things that she promotes? Look at her record. Okay. Roy, do you agree with her record? She's one of the most left-wing Democrats in the Senate. So do you agree with her agenda? Well, of course he does. That's how he's been governing. Again, the public image that Roy presents is of a moderate. Oh, that's just old Uncle Roy over there. But how he governs is progressive. He's on the left. So that's the challenge, is to get people to see that. People don't want to see it. Democrats don't want to see it. If they do see it, they're in favor of it. So how do you break through to the mushy middle? Let's head over to the WBT Traffic Center for the update. Here's Pam, the GM Warner.
6: All right, thanks, Pete. And traffic is building here on the roadways. Now, we do have a situation that is going on here. It's 77 over on the northbound side. Now, first of all, the ramp is closed due to an accident. 77 northbound at the 485. But then if you move it a little further down, we've got the road closed due to a serious accident on exit 1B. Now, traffic must exit. First of all, 77 northbound at the Kira Windsor Boulevard exit 90. It's between that and Westinghouse Boulevard. So, traffic must exit onto Westinghouse Boulevard at exit 1A. There is actually a police investigation also occurring at this spot where the road is closed. Just make sure that you either follow that detour or you have a good opposite alternate route to take. Traffic is at a standstill back to Spring Hill Farm Road, US 21, and we'll let you know as soon as it does clear. Now, aside from that, we also have 77 here on the northbound side because that ramp is closed at 45. It is backed up to Archdale. Those are currently under 25 in the meantime. Over in Gaston County, 85 southbound, still in the red here from Beatty Drive. That's going to take you through to 485. Enter. Those are between 15 and 19 miles per hour as well. I'm Pam the Jam Warner, WBT Traffic.
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6: And your WBT forecast is still calling for sunny skies today, looking for a high of 96. Later on tonight, clear skies will continue, maybe a few passing clouds and a low of 74. It is currently 93 degrees here in the Queen City. 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
3: 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It's the phone number and the text line. Speaking of the text line, this is from the Hellion. yeah, I thought that was Al Gore that did the first Willie Horton references when the DLC was trying to hold things together. Elder Bush felt sneaky. Read my lips. No new taxes. Right. Wouldn't be prudent. The grumpy major says, I plan on voting for Whatley, but I would like to know the truth behind the supposed convicted child molester that they say Whatley hired. I see this ad all the time. What is the rest of the story, if there is one? There is one. There's actually the truth of it. But the Democrats do not care about the truth. And you can hear from Kevin, the fake Republican, who texts in claiming to be a Republican, but we know he is not. And here's a good example of it. We know Roy Cooper. We like Roy. We don't know Whatley, but what we've heard about him is that he pals around with pedophiles. You guys have enough of those kinds of people, Trump, in D.C. already. Okay, so even if Donald Trump was, quote, palling around, I'm assuming this is a reference to Jeffrey Epstein, there was no painting of Jeffrey Epstein, no painting of Donald Trump in a blue dress in Epstein's mansion. That would have been a Democrat president. Okay, so if you're keeping a scorecard here, it's 1-1. Okay, which, and I would even say Clinton probably, he had a lot of trips on that plane. So that's not even really a 1-1. But so if that's what you're trying to smear Trump with, that's so that kind of strikes a balance there. Regarding Whatley, what you've heard about him, you've obviously not cared to learn the truth. Because you're just happy to promote the smear, which is what you're doing. But I have the facts on what that's really all about. I'm going to get to it. I've already covered this multiple times because people like you, Kevin, the fake Republican, you keep smearing Whatley with this, right? You are bearing false witness. You are telling lies because it is politically expedient. And by the way, if this were actually a standard that you held, then you would not be voting for Roy Cooper either, because Roy Cooper also pals around with pedophiles by your definition. Same thing. Roy Cooper palled around, is photographed multiple times at various events with a fellow by the name of Chad Turner Severance. He was head of the, and still is, with the LGBT Charlotte Chamber. They do gala awards. All right, maybe gala. Yeah, they do a gala. And they give out awards. And Roy Cooper has been honored there. He's been a guest of honor. He's a speaker. Like, all of this stuff. Pals around with a pedophile because Chad Turner's on the sex offender registry for sexual relations with teenage boys. So, like, he molested a kid. I think the charges were molestation at like a summer camp or something. Okay, so once again, if you're keeping track at home, that's now 1-1. Except here's the thing on the Whatley case. This is a guy, Harvey West. Harvey West was in the Republican Party as far back as 2011. He was on the NCGOP Plan of Organization Committee, okay, out east, down east in his district. So that's 2011. Harvey West was there. Harvey West pleaded guilty to, I believe it was like sexual relations or something with a minor in like 2000. He claimed he didn't do it, but he took the plea deal in order to avoid prison. Okay. So that was, I don't know all of the details, just like I don't know all of the details about the Chad Turner case, which was 20 something years ago as well. So this guy, Harvey West, is down there. He gets involved in politics down there. 2011, he's on this Plan of Organization committee in the party down there. And he's put there by his fellow district Republicans down there. And they all knew about his past. They knew this as well. Whatley becomes the state chairman 8 years later in 2019. Whatley did not make Harvey West a district chairman. When the first congressional district chairmanship opened, the district executive committee elected West. And fellow Republicans later re-elected him. So West was never hired by Whatley. In fact, West told WRAL that Whatley didn't want him there. See, so it's not exactly what Roy Cooper and the Democrats are telling you. But for Kevin, it doesn't matter. See, it's not that Kevin has this standard. It's that he thinks you do. And so he's going to use it against you. This is why I know Kevin's not a conservative. Because he's holding you to this standard that he doesn't hold himself. He doesn't care. If he cared about this standard, then he wouldn't be all in on Roy. Because Roy checks the same boxes. So, you know, pals around with pedophiles. Okay, well, your guy did too. So not really a standard you can hold someone else to account if you're not going to hold your own guy to account on, right? Due to your imitation of Roy sounds like Senator Kennedy. He reminds me of the guy on Petticoat Junction. Never heard of it. Legit question. Do Democrats actually do anything helpful? Yeah. I mean, if advancing the long march through the institutions, implementing Marxism, securing power for themselves and grifting out of the public till. I mean, yeah, absolutely. They do a bunch of stuff. Another Kevin says, I don't defend and I do disavow that Kevin. Kevin, the fake Republican, brings shame on the proud Kevin legacy. yes, look, I do recognize, like, some of you guys give me your last name, so I know there are different, I know there are different Kevins here, and that's, and I've labeled them in the system. So, like, I never say your last name on the air to protect the innocent. However, I do recognize sometimes when you hear your name being read and you feel like it casts a cloud over your name and you, like, I do not hold all Kevins accountable for the speech of one Kevin. Because I'm not a bigot.
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1: Waiting for clarity in the Lindsey Clancy case. I'm Mike Pacheco in the WBT News Center. Today, the seventh day of deliberations in the Massachusetts murder case against the former nurse accused of killing her three kids. The judge in the case, ready to declare a mistrial, then the defense asked for more time and a new juror to keep the trial going. Brian Yanis is in the courthouse in Plymouth, Mass.
13: Judge William Sullivan declared a mistrial, which was objected to by Lindsey Clancy's attorney, Kevin Reddington. And so he filed his appeal. We just found out that appeal has been filed to the Supreme Judicial Court. That is Massachusetts' highest court. We don't know what the jury does or does not know about what is happening during this process. They delivered their fifth note in this trial, and it was their third note telling them that they were deadlocked. In fact, it was a note that said that they were essentially hopelessly deadlocked, which is why the judge declared a mistrial.
1: So they had the hour for the to try to get the stay, then they broke for lunch, so might be getting an update after 2 o'clock here when the court is scheduled to resume. If the mistrial holds, the prosecution can refile at a later date. 107.9 FM WBT, Charlotte's FM News Talk. Now with a look at traffic, here's Pam the Jam Warner.
6: All right, thanks, Mike. And we are seeing here that traffic is over on 77 northbound at the ramp to 485 in South Charlotte has shut down. And we did talk about this earlier. They do have officials on scene, and apparently they are conducting an investigation as well. So 77 on the northbound side. If we start here from Archdale Drive straight on through to Westinghouse Boulevard, traffic flows are just under 25. But from 45 inner all the way back to Gold Hill Road, we're going to see that traffic is at a standstill. So the delays are already starting to add up. Again, this is going to be an area to avoid because of that investigation. It could possibly take even longer for them to go ahead and reopen this. And so again, 77 northbound between Carowinds and Westinghouse is where this investigation is going on. This is the road, the stretch of the road that is currently closed. We will keep you updated. Looks like here in Gaston County, getting a little bit thicker. 85 southbound between Beatty Drive and 45 inner. Traffic is just under 15. And 77 here on the southbound side, running just a little slow between 277 and the ramp from Billy Graham Parkway South. Those are right around 25 to 30. I'm Pam the Jam Warner, WBT Traffic.
1: The numbers from the Labor Department, a lot better than expected. The United States adding 162,000 jobs in August, while the unemployment rate stayed stable at 4.1%.
14: It's really one of the biggest blowout skyrocketing job numbers that we've seen in a long time.
1: Kevin Hassett, director of National Economic Council at the White House, says this is proof positive that the president's tariff policy is working.
14: If you go down into the details, you can see why. It's people, because of the tariffs, are onshoring production. We have almost 90,000 people building factories right now, which is an unheard of number.
1: Stock market currently not a huge fan of the report. We'll have more on that in the WBT Market Watch coming up. Hickory this morning, a train colliding with an SUV and it pushed it almost 100 yards down the railroad tracks. It happened this morning near Main Avenue Northwest and 7th Street Northwest. That's in Hickory. The Norfolk Southern crew was unhurt, and after the track was cleared, they were able to move on to their destination. No word yet on why the SUV was on the track or the status of who was in the car. Record highs for fuel that impacts many modes of transportation, from farm equipment to freight trains, trucks, and even boats. Price of diesel climbing to a record high of $5.85 for the first time. And the higher diesel goes, the higher the cost of potentially many goods and services. And the ongoing conflict with Iran and how the global oil flows is a major cause and a concern for those high prices. Trump administration asking the Supreme Court to lift a Massachusetts federal judge's order that blocks the Postal Service from getting involved in states' mail-in voting.
15: The government's emergency appeal argues the goal is preventing voter fraud and that new rules are lawful under authority delegated by Congress to the Postal Service, regulating the U.S. mail, not elections. Under the changes, states would upload lists of eligible voters to a new online portal, which would track mail-in ballots. But it's not clear when that would be fully operational.
1: Fox's Lisa Brady reporting. 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
16: Heat advisory up this afternoon, as we'll see temperatures to 97, feeling like 105 for the heat index. Sunshine, gentle southwest breeze, heavy muggy air clings on to us tonight with a warm 76 for a low. Quiet bright Saturday morning, chance for strong to severe storms in the afternoon. Tomorrow with a strong cold front rolling through, cooler temperatures expected Sunday and Labor Day. I'm Richard DeWetting on Charlotte's FM News Talk 107.9 WBT.
1: Under a heat advisory in the area, 94 in Rock Hill. Huntersville reports in at 95, and here in the Queen City, uptown Charlotte, 95 degrees.
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1: Now your WBT Money Watch. Mentioned earlier the better-than-expected job numbers. Well, the stocks, not feeling so good about that right now. Down 286 on the Dow Jones Industrial. The NASDAQ's down about 134 points. S&P 500 down just shy of 39 points. Now let's get a look at your WBT Sports. Here's Jim Zocchi.
23: ACC football tonight, number 7, Miami plays at Stanford, and tomorrow Clemson at number 11, LSU. Duke opens their season versus Tulane. Elsewhere, East Carolina at number 13, Alabama tomorrow. Charlotte 49ers versus the Citadel. App State takes on Maine at home, and South Carolina versus Kent State. Former Wake Forest All-American defensive back Alphonso Smith passed away at the age of 40. He played four seasons in the NFL with Denver and Detroit. Panthers named their team captains for the season. Bryce Young, Chuba Hubbard, Derek Brown, Devin Lloyd, and J.J. Jansen. Jim Zoki, WBT Sports.
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0: Steve the Lib says, Pete, anyone still pledging their allegiance to Donald Trump cannot be taken seriously. 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I mean, I don't do it on the air, so nobody really hears it. 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Hank says, how did Steve know that I, too, pledge allegiance to Donald Trump every morning before I start work? Well, no, Steve knows us. See, Steve has this idea in his head, and it is real to Steve. It is real to him. That's all he needs to know, is that he thought of something, and he is projecting it onto you, and that makes it true.
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4: Now your WBT weather. Today, sunny, hot, and humid. Expected high today, 97. The record is 100. Heat index values as high as 105. Tonight, mostly clear. It'll get down to 75. Tomorrow, increasing clouds. Going to be hot and humid again. Isolated late-day showers and storms. High of 98. Index again should be up to, heat index should be up to about 100 to 105. And then Sunday, mostly sunny early. Then some in clouds and isolated mid to late afternoon showers, and maybe not as hot, 89 degrees. Currently in Charlotte, it is 86 degrees. At WBT, we lead local. I'm Mike Pacheco, WBT News.
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3: 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So the judge in Massachusetts in the Lindsey Clancy murder trial refused to remove the single holdout juror, which is what the defense was demanding. The sole holdout was, according to the defense attorney who was reading something from the jury foreman, forewoman, actually, that this person was the obstacle to acquitting, to doing a not guilty verdict, to just let her go. One guy on that jury who was not crazy. Like, I thought this might end in a hung jury, and I thought maybe there would be one or two women, basically, that would refuse to convict her. I saw somebody point out, I think it was Lauren Chen, said it's basically you've got what? 9 women, 2 weak men, and 1 guy holding the line. Like, if that is not a metaphor for our society right now, good Lord. From the text line, Jennifer says, I've been astounded at the level of evil in her supporters as well. It's extremely hard to watch this and not believe we are doomed as a society. But then again, what do we expect from women who voted to have the right to have an abortion all the way up until birth? And that did just happen in Massachusetts. They just signed a law to allow abortion until the moment of birth. And along these lines, Beth's favorite Russ said, I'm probably showing my naivete, but I really think from investigation, charging, trial to verdict should only be about establishing the facts. Did the person do the act? Sentencing is the only time extenuating or mitigating circumstances should apply. Also, I think that Pastor Josh Howerton clip about storing up judgment, also mentioned, and he did, that a significant portion of the population has had or participated in an abortion. It would be very difficult to reconcile your own actions and still convict a mother of killing her children after they were born. And you are correct. Josh Howerton also talked about the fact that according to the statistics, somewhere around 25% of all women have had an abortion. And if you look at the stats, it's actually 56% of women in their 20s. Okay? So you had 9 women on this jury. That means if it's 25%, there's 2 to 3 of them just by the stats. There could be more. And so if you have killed your own baby, how do you convict another woman for doing the thing that you did yourself? This is very dark stuff, people. Anne says, I dare submit that if God is slow to anger, and I believe he is, humankind has been accumulating a store of wrath for a long time. Sheldon says, I guess now we'll be letting all the women out of jail who killed a child? In Massachusetts? Trent says, between this and abortion, we are at the equivalent of the people who threw their children into the fires at the Valley of Hinnom for the idol Baal. Baal. I never know how to pronounce that. Except back then, they did it thinking that they were going to get better crops or something else nonsensical. Today, we just discard children for nothing. May God have mercy, for I believe his wrath is coming. And Kevin says the feminists state that men kill their children too, and that's true. However, the difference is us men don't stand outside the courtroom with blue shirts to support the murderer. Scripture's talking about the end of times. 2 Timothy 3:3 said the natural love between a parent and child would disappear. Hopefully we won't have to put up with these things much longer before God steps in. John says, stand for what's right, even if you stand alone. And I concur. Let's head over to the WBT Traffic Center for the update. And here's Pam the Jam Warner.
4: All right, thanks, Pete. So the big story on the roadway still remains 77 here over on the northbound side. Heavy police presence. We are going to see that traffic is running slow between Archdale Drive and U.S. Highway 21, where they're currently under 25 for that stretch. And again, the ramp to Westinghouse is closed, and they still have the police activity going on between Westinghouse and Gold Hill Road. However, the traffic leading up to Gold Hill Road, just under 30. So again, they are starting to clear up just a bit, but it is not completely out of the way. You also want to be mindful of traffic over in Pineville because, you know, a lot of traffic was detouring there. Pineville Road in the westbound direction here from Andrew L. Tucker Road straight on through to McMullen Creek Parkway. Pretty steady under 15 miles per hour. Now over at East Independence Boulevard, got an accident here at Harris Boulevard. It's going to slow traffic to Dion Avenue. Those are also just under 15. And Gaston County, the next heaviest, 85 southbound in the red between Beatty Drive and 45 inner. Those are under 12. Pam the Jam Warner, WBT Traffic.
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3: Steve the Lib says, Pete, anyone still pledging their allegiance to Donald Trump cannot be taken seriously. 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I mean, I don't do it on the air, so nobody really hears it, but Steve knows. It's right. Hank says, how did Steve know that I, too, pledge allegiance to Donald Trump every morning before I start work? Well, no, Steve knows us. See, Steve has this idea in his head, and it is real to Steve. It is real to him. That's all he needs to know, is that he thought of something, and he is projecting it onto you, and that makes it true.
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4: And your WBT forecast is still calling for sunny skies today. We're expecting a high of 96, currently at 95. Now, we will see a few passing clouds a little later this afternoon. And into the evening, it's going to be clear with a few passing clouds as well at a low of 75. 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

0: Single seizure of dogs in South Carolina history. A federal grand jury today indicting seven men in Chesterfield County for running a dogfighting ring. According to that indictment, the men bred, housed, and trained pit bull type dogs for fighting in an operation that allegedly spanned 7 years from 2019 to 2026. Authorities say they seized over 100 dogs from that operation. One of those indicted, identified as Lonnie Gaskins. He's a former Chesterfield County Sheriff's Deputy. Economic news as we head into this Labor Day weekend. A better-than-expected jobs report shows the U.S. added 162,000 jobs over the last month.
1: When you look at where the hiring was happening the most, restaurants, 59,000 jobs added in 1 month. Local government education, that could be a school's story. You know, teachers, they're coming back to school, 42,000 jobs. We also saw a boost in manufacturing jobs. There had been a big decline in manufacturing that has been coming back in recent months. Healthcare, another sector where that has been driving job growth for years now, 13,000 jobs added there.
0: That report from Elizabeth Schultz of ABC News. Oil prices pushed higher by the war with Iran mean higher prices at the pump for this Labor Day weekend. Regular gas sitting at about $4.15 a gallon. Well, the price of diesel is way up.
2: Americans experiencing new pain at the pump with that new record price of diesel being set just yesterday. Of course, that's not the fuel that most Americans put in their cars every day, but it is the fuel that powers the cars and trucks that haul most of what we end up buying. It can have a negative effect on prices overall. The new record price, $5.82 per gallon per diesel, up more than $2 from a year ago.
0: That's Matt Rivers with that report. Charlotte's FM News Talk, 107.9 FM WBT. Time for a traffic check. Here's Pam.
3: All right. Thanks, Keith. And things are still heavy here on the roadways. 77 over on the southbound side here between 277 East and the ramp from Billy Graham Parkway South. Traffic flows there just under 25 miles per hour. Now, we're also going to see 485 on the inner side, a bit slow, between South Tryon and West Boulevard. Those are between 15 and 30. Gaston County still heavy, 85 southbound from Beatty Drive straight on through to Little Rock Road. Pretty steady under 12 miles per hour. Got another accident here checking in. Two right lanes are blocked, 85 southbound and West Sugar Creek Road, exit 41. That's going to take you back to City Boulevard where traffic is flowing under 10. And one more accident, North Tryon Street here at University City Boulevard. And because of that, traffic is going to be slow here on the eastbound side between Gloryland Avenue and Brookside Lane. Now, those are steady under 20, but it looks like the westbound side also pretty heavy here. Looks like this one's going to take you from Brookside all the way through to Institute Circle, and those are just under 15 as well. 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
6: Well, the numbers do get cooler for late in the holiday weekend. Sunday, Monday will be in the 80s and low 80s for Labor Day Monday, but it's another steam bath for Saturday. More heat alerts up for the Carolinas. 75 with a straight

0: Storm tonight, slow movers, very tropical feel out there. Sunny and hot and humid on Saturday, 97. Heat safety top of mind again tomorrow. And then isolated storm Sunday, 87. Cooler Monday, partly cloudy, 83. I'm meteorologist Scott Lauriemore on Charlotte's FM News Talk, 107.9 WBT.
1: 96 degrees right now in Gastonia, 96 in Rock Hill, 96 here in Charlotte. 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We lead local. I'm Keith Young, WBT News.
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1: And your WBT forecast is calling for mostly cloudy skies to start the evening, and then it's going to clear out around midnight, leaving behind a low of 75. We are still at 95 degrees here in the Queen City. I'm Pam the Jam, WBT.
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0: an accident. Mount Holly Huntersville Road here at Mount Holly Road or Roswell's Ferry. That one's going to throw traffic back here from River Street all the way through to Lee Drive. Those are going to waver between 10 and 20 miles per hour. 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I'm Pam the Jam Warner, WBT Traffic.
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3: Well, the numbers do get cooler for late in the holiday weekend. Sunday, Monday will be in the 80s and low 80s for Labor Day Monday, but it's another steam bath for Saturday. More heat alerts up for the Carolinas. 75 with a stray storm tonight. Slow movers, very tropical feel out there. Sunny and hot and humid on Saturday, 97. Heat safety top of mind again tomorrow. And then isolated storms Sunday, 87. Cooler Monday, partly cloudy, 83. I'm meteorologist Scott Laurie Moore in Charlotte's FM News Talk, 107.9 WBT.
2: Right now, we've got 95 degrees here in Uptown Charlotte. 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I'm Keith Young, WBT News.
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8: Ah, it's the Brett Winterbull Show. Great to be with you. All right, ladies and gentlemen, you may be familiar with some of the things that I like to do. And one of those things is I like to go and have adventures with great people like you. And I've been getting questions from folks about this Colette travel with Brett Winterbull Hawaiian adventure. And I just wanted to talk for just a couple of moments about this, because if you've got a problem with the ability to see this, just head on over to the line. All you got to do is go to the main page and you look at the travel with WBT and Brett Winterbull.

0: College front, 7-seed Miami in action tonight, taking on Stanford. Tomorrow, it's the Charlotte 49ers hosting the Citadel in their season opener. Duke hosts Tulane. East Carolina's on the road at number 13, Alabama. And we've got a good one in Baton Rouge with 11th-ranked LSU taking on Clemson. That game kicks off at 7:30. At the U.S. Open today, top-seed Aryna Sabalenka won to advance to the fourth round. So did third-seeded Jessica Pegula. And unseeded American Taylor Townsend upset 15-seed Dinah Schrader in three sets to advance. On the men's side, second-seed Carlos Alcaraz, Daniil Medvedev, and American Tommy Paul also moving on. And Kathy Engelbert will retire as WNBA commissioner at the end of the calendar year. I'm Sharon Thorsland, WBT Sports.
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3: Here's your WBT weather forecast.
4: Hot and humid start to the holiday weekend with a heat advisory in effect until 8 p.m. tonight. We've had tough heat indices again today, approaching 106. That is dangerous heat. We've got that kind of weather again tomorrow. 75 tonight with a pop-up storm, 97 tomorrow. And then the numbers head downhill for Sunday and Labor Day Monday. By Monday, highs near 83. I'm meteorologist Scott Laurie-Moore on Charlotte's FM News Talk, 107.9 WBT.
3: 94 degrees in Rock Hill, 94 in Gastonia, 95 here in Charlotte. 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We lead local. 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
2: Welcome back to Breaking with Brett Jensen here on this holiday Friday night as we go up until 7 o'clock, 704-570-1110. That's actually a little bit better weather-wise today. Not as bad as it has been the last 3 or 4 days. Okay, so last night while we were on air, major stuff was breaking down up in

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1: Fauci, I mean, some of these diary entries that I've been reading, in one diary entry, he talks about how he jumped on a call with Barbara Streisand. He was talking to Barbara Streisand because she had questions about COVID. I just don't know. 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
0: Hey, Charlotte. 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
3: Yes, ladies and gentlemen, brothers and sisters, here we are. You are spending your Friday evening with the most famous and legendary active radio personality in Charlotte. Woo! Good for you. Good for you. Thank you very much for listening. I appreciate it. Oh, there's something big going on the radio station. Absolutely. Hold on. Let me make sure I get it all right here. So WBT's Brett Winterbull, a.k.a. Mr. Winterbull, is doing a big Hawaii adventure with Colette. It's July 22nd, going to Oahu and Maui, beachfront resorts, unforgettable experiences, and a traditional luau. And you could be right there with the great Mr. Winterbull. You can be right up in it. So get all the information at WBT.com or call 800-581-8942. Aloha and hang loose. In Hawaii, Okay. Now, if you've ever wondered exactly how the sanctuary city process works and what that means, or when we see these things that come out and go, oh, well, such and such county sheriff's department says they will not work with ICE, you know, blah, blah, blah. Well, there is a sheriff in Florida. He's great. His name is Grady Judd. He's the sheriff of Polk County, Florida. I would love to vote for him for president one day. He would be fantastic. This is the way a sheriff should act. This is the way anybody who is in any authority position in America should be acting right now when faced with stupid liberalism. He's doing a press conference about something, and then a reporter asked him about a story from 2 weeks ago where there were two illegal alien women who were detained because there was a routine car accident, and then they found out that the women had warrants, and they detained them and called ICE. Okay, so she's asking about that, and he doesn't like it very much, her tone. Listen carefully.
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